7 o'clock, and this is Silverbirds with a 93.7 Joss. Nigeria is the only country we have. Let's avoid acts that could destabilize the nation. We are one big family. I am David King. First, our top stories. House of Representatives Minority Caucus urges President Tinubu to overhaul security architecture. NAPTIP rescues 96 trafficked Benue children. Plateau State government reaffirms commitment to prioritizing the interests of women in the state. And on the foreign scene, Nigeria and Cameroon sign MOU on security. In sports, former Wimbledon semi-finalist Lorenzo Musetti withdraws from Wimbledon. Please stay tuned for details of these and other stories.

The House of Representatives Minority Caucus has urgently called on President Bola Tinubu to overhaul the nation's security architecture. The minority leader, Fred Agbedi, who made the call at a news conference in Abuja on Wednesday, said Nigeria is bleeding. The lawmaker said that the life of every Nigerian matters and that politics must take the back seat to first secure the nation. According to him, government exists primarily for the security and welfare of the people, as enshrined in Section 14, Subsection 2B of the Nigerian Constitution. The Arewa Consultative Forum has condemned the alleged arrest, profiling, and threatened deportation of northern women by Ondo Amotekun operatives, describing the action as unconstitutional and discriminatory. The forum expressed its position in a statement issued on Wednesday in Kaduna by its Board of Trustees Chairman, Bashir Dalatu. According to the forum, a widely circulated video showed Amotekun operatives arresting, profiling, and publicly parading a group of women believed to be of Hausa and Fulani extraction who were residing and carrying out lawful activities in the state. The forum said the development represented a dangerous assault on the rights and dignity of Nigerian citizens. The federal government says it will establish dedicated safe spaces in all the 774 local government areas of the country to strengthen protection and support services for survivors of gender-based violence. The Minister of Women Affairs and Social Development, Iman Suleiman Ibrahim, said this during the signing of a memorandum of understanding between the ministry and the National Primary Healthcare Development Agency in Abuja. The agreement, signed in partnership with the New Era Foundation on Wednesday, is aimed at strengthening protection, rehabilitation, and support services for survivors of gender-based violence across the country. The National Agency for the Prohibition of Trafficking in Persons says the agency has rescued 96 trafficked children from Benue and reunited 84 of them with their families. Hembadun Kumar, the newly deployed Zonal Commander of Makurdi Zonal Command of NAPTIP, made the disclosure on Wednesday in Makurdi while interacting with newsmen. NAPTIP had said over 300 children were trafficked out of the state in 2025. Hembadun Kumar said that upon assumption of office, she was confronted with an ongoing challenge of child trafficking in Benue, particularly the trafficking of more than 300 children from Guma, local government area of the state, in 2023. The Plateau State House of Assembly, presided over by its Speaker, Daniel Nanlong, has adopted a legislative calendar for the fourth session of the 10th Assembly. The House resolution followed a motion of notice by the minority leader, Joseph Gokum, during plenary on Wednesday in Jos. Joseph Gokum said that Section 104 of the Constitution of the Federal Republic of Nigeria mandates that the House of Assembly sits for 181 days in a year. The majority leader called on the House to adopt the legislative calendar for the fourth session of the 10th Assembly, which will run from June 17 to June 15, 2027.

0: The Plateau State government has reaffirmed its commitment to prioritizing the interests of women in the state. The Commissioner for Land, Survey and Town Planning, Peter Anyamgai, made the commitment while giving the three-year scorecard of his ministering jaws. He said the ministry is partnering with other stakeholders to ensure that women own land in the state. Peter Anyamgai urged the public to secure their properties by getting a proper document from the state government through the Ministry of Land, Survey and Town Planning. Speaking on the activities of articulated vehicles at the city center, the commissioner said measures are in place to regulate their movement in the city. Rhythm News correspondent Esther Phillips reports that the ministry is collaborating with the Nigerian Institution of Surveyors and Licensed Surveyors for the restoration and installation of survey control signals. The Cross River Forestry Commission has condemned the illegal sale and transfer of land within forest reserves in the state. The chairman, George Obenechi, made the expression in a statement in Calabar on Wednesday. Obenechi said that such individuals and groups were unlawfully allocating, leasing, and selling portions of land within forest reserves. He said that under extant laws, all forest reserves remain the exclusive property of the Cross River State Government. The Cross River Forestry Commission chairman said that encroachment on forestry reserves undermined biodiversity conservation and sustained efforts to manage forests. The National Broadcasting Commission says its newly unveiled digital broadcasting platform will enhance access to information, stimulate investment, and accelerate Nigeria's digital transformation. The Director General, Charles Ebuebu, stated this in Abuja at the inauguration of the Big Picture Initiative and Free TV Digital Broadcasting Platform. He described the initiative as a new national communication architecture designed to provide Nigerians with equal access to high-definition television, trusted information, educational content, and digital opportunities. Those, he said, were regardless of location or social status.
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0: Welcome back. The federal government of Nigeria and the Republic of Cameroon have signed a memorandum of understanding on security. The MOU was signed by the Minister of Defense, Christopher Musa, and the Presidency in charge of defense of the Republic of Cameroon, Joseph Osomo. This is contained in a statement issued on Wednesday in Abuja by the Special Advisor on Media to the Minister, Leah Katung Babatunde. Also speaking, the Presidency in charge of defense of the Republic of Cameroon, Joseph Osomo, expressed interest in advancing cooperation in defense innovation and technology and confirmed that a formal proposal framework was currently being finalized to concretize bilateral arrangements in defense technology. Pope Leo XIV on Wednesday hailed a deal on ending the Middle East war announced between Iran and the United States as a result of encouraging work in dialogue and negotiation. The United States and Iran agreed this week to a deal to end the conflict, and Pope Leo expressed his gratitude to those who helped the negotiations. Pope Leo hopes that this agreement will contribute to strengthening mutual trust, security, and stability in the Middle East by promoting path of dialogue and cooperation between peoples, Pope Leo said during his weekly audience at the Vatican. NTDM News, Call of My Life and Iweala have recorded impressive box office performances, reinforcing the growing appeal of Nollywood productions among cinema audiences. Film One Entertainment on Wednesday said that Call of My Life had grossed more than 574 million naira at the box office, emerging as the number one film of the weekend for five consecutive weekends. The distributor also noted that the movie had become the seventh highest grossing Nollywood film of all time, marking another milestone in its cinema run. In sports, former Wimbledon semi-finalist Lorenzo Musetti has withdrawn from the 2026 Wimbledon Championships to recover from a lingering left thigh injury. Recall that Lorenzo Musetti sustained the injury at the Italian Open in May, and it has made him miss the French Open. Despite rehabilitation progress, Lorenzo Musetti announced he was not ready for full training. And to end the news, a recap of the major headlines. The House of Representatives Minority Caucus has urgently called on President Bola Tinubu to overhaul the nation's security architecture. The National Agency for the Prohibition of Trafficking in Persons says the agency has rescued 96 trafficked children from Benue and reunited 84 of them with their families. And the Plateau State government has reaffirmed its commitment to prioritizing the interests of women in the state. And on the foreign scene, we brought you a report that the federal government and Cameroon have signed a memorandum of understanding on security. And in sports news, you heard that former Wimbledon semi-finalist Lorenzo Musetti has withdrawn from the 2026 Wimbledon Championships to recover from a lingering left thigh injury. The news was edited by Babatunde Ajayi and produced by Diashak Nampan. You can follow us on our social media platforms at Joss937Rhythm on Instagram, X, and Facebook. Nigeria is the only country we have. Let's avoid acts that could destabilize the nation. We are one big family. Good morning. Thank you for listening. I am David King.
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2: 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I'm your host, Samaila Musa. 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
3: It's so good to have you join us again today. We've been going through a series of teachings with Derek Prince titled Extravagant Love. Yesterday, we saw the costly price at which Christ purchased us back, and how that, for want of a better word, we can only describe that love as extravagant. Today, Derek Prince is going to continue with that teaching, focusing on our inheritance. Let's listen.
4: I've been sharing with you that the love of God for humanity is to be measured by the price he paid for our redemption. To illustrate this, we looked at the two parables in Matthew 13 of the treasure in the field and the pearl of great value. In each case, the purchaser gave all he had, and the purchaser is a picture of Jesus, the treasure, God's people collectively, the pearl, each individual soul. Then in my talk yesterday, I showed how the picture presented in these two parables was literally fulfilled in Jesus. Not only did he give up his heavenly throne and glory and prerogatives and privileges, not only did he leave behind him all that he had owned on this earth, but finally, to redeem our souls, he poured out his soul unto death. For our life, he gave his life. And he did this in the way that had been predicted in the Old Testament. He did it by pouring out his blood. For the Old Testament reveals that the life or the soul of each living creature is in the blood. In fulfillment of the types of the Old Testament, the blood of Jesus was shed in seven successive stages, just as the high priest had sprinkled the blood seven times in the Holy of Holies before the Ark of the Covenant on the Day of Atonement. This is the sevenfold shedding of the blood of Jesus as portrayed in Scripture. First, in the Garden of Gethsemane, his sweat became blood. Second, in the house of the high priest, they struck him in the face with fists and rods. Third, after being before Pontius Pilate, he was flogged with a Roman scourge. His beard was pulled out. Fourth. Fifth, thorns were pressed into his scalp by the soldiers. Sixth, his hands and feet were pierced with nails. And finally, after he had actually died on the cross, his side was pierced with a spear, and there came out water and blood. He literally gave himself. He poured out his life, all he had, for our redemption. Today I'm going to speak about what we receive in Christ through redemption, our limitless inheritance. I want to affirm that not only was God extravagant in the price he paid to redeem us, but he is equally extravagant in all that he gives us in Christ. We'll look first of all at a passage in Romans chapter 8, verses 15 through 17. Paul is writing to Christians about what is available to us through our faith in Christ. He says, "For you did not receive a spirit that makes you a slave again to fear, but you received the spirit of sonship. And by him," that's by the Spirit, "we cry, Abba, Father." Abba is Aramaic or Hebrew, corresponding to the English word daddy. So we've come into that relationship of intimacy with God the Father, whereby we address him as Abba, as Daddy, the Spirit of God himself, giving us this assurance and this confidence. And then Paul goes on about what the Spirit reveals to us of our position in Christ. Verse 16, "The Spirit himself testifies with our spirit that we are God's children." The Bible tells us that, but the Spirit of God reinforces personally to each one of our hearts the truth of Scripture. We are God's children. And then Paul goes on in the next verse to explain what is involved in being God's children. "Now, if we are children, then we are heirs, heirs of God and co-heirs with Christ, if indeed we share in his sufferings, in order that we may also share in his glory." So when we become God's children, then, in line with the normal procedure in the human race, being children, we are heirs. We're heirs of God and co-heirs with Christ. Now, of course, there's one condition stated: if we're willing to share his sufferings. That's one of the conditions of being a co-heir with him. We share the inheritance. We also share the sufferings. Remember I spoke about the pearl, how it was the product of suffering. It's important to understand what it means to be co-heirs. It doesn't mean that we, each of us, get a little fraction of the total inheritance, but it means that Jesus, as the first son, has the whole inheritance, and we share the whole inheritance with him. Each one of us has a right to the entire inheritance, which is the inheritance of Jesus. You see, the law of God's kingdom is sharing. We don't each grab our portion, but we all share together all that God the Father has and all that Christ the Son has. Let's look at what Jesus says about this inheritance and how we can know about it. In John 16, verses 13 through 15, speaking about the coming of the Holy Spirit. But when He, the Spirit of truth, comes, He will guide you into all truth. We couldn't grasp this without the Holy Spirit. He will bring glory to Me, Jesus goes on, by taking from what is Mine and making it known to you. All that belongs to the Father is Mine. So all that belongs to the Father belongs to the Son. And the Holy Spirit will reveal to us all that that is. And we are co-heirs. So all that belongs to the Father and belongs to the Son also belongs to us. But remember that it's the Spirit, the Holy Spirit, that's the administrator of the inheritance. If we aren't in good relationship with the Holy Spirit, if we don't receive the revelation of the Holy Spirit, if we don't walk in fellowship with the Holy Spirit, we can be, in theory, children of a king, but we can live like paupers and beggars because we're not entering into the inheritance. But the inheritance is all that God the Father has and all that God the Son has. They share together and we share with them. That's the fullness of what God has bestowed upon us in Christ. He's not stingy. He's not petty. He's not legalistic. He's extravagant. We'll look now at another scripture which also speaks about the extent of our inheritance just a little further on in the same chapter of Romans. Romans chapter 8, verse 32. He who did not spare His own Son, that's God, of course. God who did not spare His own Son, but delivered Him up for us all, that's the price that God paid, how will He not also with Him freely give us all things? Let's pause and consider the implication of those words. They're all so powerful. When we receive Christ, then with Him, apart from Him, we receive nothing. But with Him, God freely gives us all things. What a tremendous emphasis there is on the scope of the inheritance and on its absolute freedom. We can't earn it. We receive it as a free gift, and it includes all things. All that God the Father has, all that God the Son has, we are heirs of that total inheritance when we receive Christ. And then Paul, again, in 1 Corinthians, speaks to the Christians there, and he tries to show them how rich they are. And he kind of rebukes them because they've been acting as though they were poor, they've been mean and petty and jealous to one another. He says, you people don't realize what you've got. So this is what he says, 1 Corinthians 3, 21 to 23. So then let no one boast in men, for all things belong to you. All things belong to you. That's a breathtaking statement, isn't it? Whether Paul or Apollos or Kephas, don't get hung up with preachers, he's saying. Or the world, or life, or death, or things present, or things to come, all things belong to you. And you belong to Christ, and Christ belongs to God. That's a tremendous thought, isn't it? All things belong to you. Stop acting in a petty little way. Stop being so small-minded, he says. Remember, everything is yours. Remember, it's freely given to us. We cannot earn it, but it's important that we ask the Holy Spirit to enlarge our faith and our understanding. Remember, He's the administrator. And unless the Holy Spirit speaks to us and guides us into the truth, these will just be words. They'll not be reality. It's the Holy Spirit that makes the promises a reality. And then I want to close with a passage from the first epistle of John, chapter 4, verse 16. And I'm going to read it in two different versions. The first one, we have come to know and have believed the love which God has for us. God is love, and the one who abides in love abides in God, and God abides in him. The second version, and so we know and rely on the love God has for us. God is love. Whoever lives in love lives in God, and God in him. Notice the opening phrase, we have come to know and have believed the love which God has for us. The alternative translation, so we know and rely on the love God has for us. I want to point out to you that there are two aspects. One is knowing the love that God has for you. The other is believing the love that God has for you. Or the alternative translation, relying on the love that God has for you. I want to suggest that many, many Christians hear in church scriptures about the love of God. They may even believe them. They may entertain them. But it doesn't become real until we rely on them. Until we really take it seriously that God loves us, that He gave the highest price the universe has to offer to redeem us, and that having redeemed us, He's made the whole inheritance ours. We've got to begin to act like that. We've got to rely on that. We've got to stop being mean and petty and stingy with other people and with ourselves. We've got to learn to be like God, extravagant.
3: God has really given us everything in Christ. Through the sacrifice of Jesus on the cross, we became God's children and thus co-heirs with Christ, sharing in all that belongs to the Father and the Son. Though this also includes sharing in Christ's sufferings. You need to know, believe, and rely on God's extravagant love for you as His child. And as Derek Prince said, stop being small-minded. All things are really yours.
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0: then we will proceed.
1: And,
0: coach,
1: this tell us about the game.
0: How preparations
1: really
0: have been,
1: very intense,
0: and what to expect from your team.
1: And as I said here in the press conference, the wins in this World Cup are very expensive. But today, our players, they show, as I said yesterday, they are ready to pay high prices for wins. And we knew that Panama is a wonderful team, very well organized. They play very, very smart, very fast, special. When they start the games, we knew that. So it was our time to suffer, to play with a lot of concentration, invite that to come, start to frustrate them, start to control all the solutions that they have when they go forward. And step by step, with the adjustments that we did during the game, I think we start to control the game, we start to put more pressure on them, force to make the mistakes, and we keep going. That's the way you win. Find the right way to win, and we did it.
2: Find the right way to win, and we exactly did it. Carlos Queiroz, of course, Ghana's coach there, excited about his side 1-0 win over Panama. Very good morning to you. Welcome to Rhythm Sports and Silverbirds Rhythm 93.7. Just why Ghana, our neighbors, are celebrating the fact that they have their opening match on a winning note. Nigeria is being ranked as the second best team not to be at the 2026 World Cup. What do you have to say to that? We'll be talking about that, of course, with England overcoming Croatia in a 6-goal thriller in Dallas. You watch that game, you definitely know that this World Cup is no mean business for anyone who thinks it's just the normal party that you would expect. Of course, we have stories from the world of golf and boxing. All this is in the package this morning. It's Rhythm Sports. My name is Samson Omale. It's great to have you join us this morning. Stay tuned. I'll be back with you with all the details after this timeout.

All right, as you do know, the biggest sporting event and spectacle right now is the 2026 FIFA World Cup, and we begin from there because exciting stories are coming out of there. But let me tell you that more than 54 million viewers tuned in across Canada, Mexico, and the United States for the opening FIFA World Cup 2026 matches, featuring the three host nations, highlighting the tournament's unparalleled ability to bring people together and captivate audiences across North America. With a combined 27.5 million viewers, the United States opening match against Paraguay became the most watched football match ever broadcast in that country. Multiple national and international broadcast records were broken across English and Spanish language television, underlining the unprecedented reach and momentum of the first FIFA World Cup to be hosted by three nations. The FIFA World Cup 2026 has made an extraordinary start on and off the pitch, with opening matches involving the tournament's three host nations delivering record-breaking audiences across North America. While more than 1 million fans had already experienced the FIFA World Cup 2026 live inside the stadium, television audiences across the host nation have also reached unprecedented heights, and more than 54 million viewers tuned in to watch opening matches featuring Canada, Mexico, and the United States. Of course, speaking of the record-breaking figures, FIFA President Gianni Infantino said they are witnessing the most historic FIFA World Cup ever. And of course, with 54 million people watching across the world, he says it's just a tip of what is to come for the rest of the tournament. So far, Canada's opening FIFA World Cup 2026 match against Bosnia-Herzegovina also demonstrated a growing nationwide enthusiasm surrounding the tournament. The match attracted an average audience of 3.1 million viewers across English and French language broadcasters, becoming the third most watched FIFA World Cup

0: sides. Security forces mobilize as INEC moves sensitive materials today. Ekiti State will be, you know, doing their governorship thingy this weekend. So everything has to be in tip-top shape for Saturday. All right. Opposition lawmakers berate Tinubu over worsening insecurity and hardship. Yahya Bello trial. EFCC witness details alleged kickback scheme. Ekiti election will be transparent, credible, and inclusive. And that's according to the state resident electoral commissioner. And no new taxes for fuel and telecom, says FG. FG has decided to do away with the advice from the IMF to introduce fuel and tax. Fuel tax and telecom tax. Federal government says, no, it's enough. We've taxed them too much. It is too much. We're not adding anything new. Thank you very much, federal government. Let's go to leadership. Leadership says federal government rules out new telecoms tax, reaffirms VAT waiver on fuel. Wow. Okay. Stop prioritizing politics over truth. The video fires back at a critic. Parties deregistration. APC government is afraid of elections, says Uche Secondus, former chairman of the PDP. Let's go to the Daily Trust. Daily Trust says IGP orders increased security around Katsina schools. IGP orders increased security around Katsina schools. FG dismisses report on new fuel and telecoms tax. And minority caucus accuses Tinubu of prioritizing 2027 politics over security. Man sentenced to death for raping minor in Calabar. A man has been sentenced to death for raping a minor in Calabar. Rape of anybody is no good, whether minor or major. So if it's even minor, it's even worse. But all of them are bad. Okay. Let's open the phone line. 080-6464-1536. 080-6464-1536. Those are the number. That's the number to call. Hello, good morning. Hello. Good morning, please. Can you turn down the volume of your radio set, sir? I can hear myself.
1: Thank you very much. I've done that.
0: Go ahead, sir.
1: Security. Opposition lawmakers are telling the president to sit up. That's a good one. When we see something, something like in the new Abuja here, they be crazy. There's some security breaches. And some people do not sleep. So, I fortunately got Alfred Alabo this morning, the DPR of Kansas State, and he told me what they have been saying. Look, that young man, the commissioner did not sleep. And for a matter of fact, the DPO spent at the state. They say the death point has been 2 years. And this morning, I'm getting information. Some people are also killed at the Langara site behind the.
0: Hello? Okay. Okay. Hello, good morning.
2: Hello, good morning.
0: Good morning, welcome.
2: Hello?
0: Good morning.
2: Yes, everything, good morning. My name is Maxwell.
0: All right, Maxwell.
2: Yes, everything. You talk about the increase of secure police in Katsina State by the IGP. Yes, it is a very good one looking at the issue of insecurity to students now. But the issue is, how long can we continue in that manner? And how long can students continue.

0: to study in fear. That's my question. Thank you.
1: All right. Says how long? And if I'm permitted to answer, as long as necessary. Hello, good morning.
2: Good morning.
1: Good morning.
2: Mr.
1: Gemini. Good morning.
2: Good morning, my brother. Are you hearing me now? Can I go ahead?
1: Your volume is quite low.
2: I say, are you hearing me now?
1: All right, go ahead.
2: Can I go ahead?
1: Go ahead.
2: I am Baden Ilyasu from Sikya Fulani.
1: All right, Ilyasu.
2: Yes, my input is concerning peace, nation business.
1: This what?
2: Of Nigeria at large. The issue of insecurity, I have been saying it, and I will continue saying it, is the problem of the politicians nationwide. They are the people, the government knows those principal actors. And the government has the lead of those so-called Nigerians that they just want Nigeria to maintain peace. And I'm telling you, my brother David King, take it or leave it, accept it or not, call me out or uncaught. As far as there is democracy in Nigeria, I am telling my brother and sister in Plateau State and Nigeria and now. Insecurity will never finish. My reasons are, take a look at Boko Haram. More than 15 years, the situation has not been controlled or either eradicated. You move to Northwest, see the calamity happening there. People are living in agony. You come to North Central, see the calamity still happening. Is that the achievement of democracy? You move to the Western part, where is the president that it is in. Yes, the situation is becoming unbecoming. So you see, if actually Mr. President, you know, wanted to control the situation, what lies we will do it. My reason is that.
1: All right, thank you very much for your contribution. Let's give others a chance to say something. He's talking about insecurity. He's concerned that the right things are not being done to curb it right away. Hello, good morning.
3: Yeah, good morning.
1: Good morning, welcome.
3: Thank you, this is Bob.
1: Welcome.
3: In fact, our inability to see through to issues in this country is our problem. This is the security we are seeing today. Our captain says is Morumu Sayadua. How many presidents have we had after Morumu Sayadua? Even this security came, started from the north, Borno State, or Borno, they call it. And we have somebody who has been in a military uniform, came into the civilian government, which is Buhari. What did he do with it? During Jonathan, it was all up north. When Buhari came in, all this is spread and so that is experiencing up to today. This is a military man who has a military experience. You are telling me, what did he do? He couldn't serve it.
1: All right, thank you so much.
3: When somebody came in and inherited it, that's the Tinubu. Because the other time, you wake up, it's one local government. You wake up again, it's another local government. Not able to settle to issues are a problem. You understand me? We are not having shame. People have not what is called shame. During the one time, you don't allow anything that will stain your state. Not to talk of family. To stain your family name or to stain your state name. Then like this,
1: all right, thank you so much.
3: Killing has become a norm. Some state doesn't allow it in their state. Even like Akwa Ibom, you don't hear such things and they are developing. They are starting years now to for some years to come. You see them looking like London. And you that accommodating it, that letting blood in your state, you will be backward. How can foreigners come to invest in your state? By allowing all these things happening in your state? How can foreigners come? It's unfortunate for a country we have as a Nigerian. Not to speak to issues and let us condemn it in totality. No. anybody benefiting is benefiting blood money. If you feel you are benefiting today, there is cause upon your generation. If you don't know.
1: Thank you so much. We appreciate appreciate your point of view. We all want Nigeria to become a better country. Thank you. That's much we can take. The next show starts at 8:30 and it is JED. How far? That's Just Electricity Distribution Company. How far? Join us

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0: Good morning, it is Silverbirds for the 93.7 Joss. My name is David King and this is JED Half Hour. It comes away every Thursday from 8:30 all the way to 9. Okay, you already know me, you already know JED, that's Joss Electricity Diffusion Company, PLC. I have the distinguished ladies and gentlemen in the studio who are going to be doing justice to what we have to talk about. Today is going to be a self-introduction start, so I'll start... gentlemen, you agree? Ladies first.
1: Good morning, Plateau State. It's me, your girl, Sarah Tualiu Dauda, the head of corporate communications at JED PLC. As usual, it's good to be here.
2: Good morning, Plateau. My name is Nemesis Hope, and it's a privilege to be here. Thank you for having us.
0: All right.
3: Good morning, everyone. Good morning, Plateau. I'm Edward Jesse. 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Good morning once again.
0: Okay,
4: good morning. My name is Akishudire Ayodeji, the Business Manager Bukuru Business Unit. I am here this morning to be part of this team and also to speak to the Plateau. Thank you very much.
0: All right, okay, you already heard the four ladies and gentlemen who are here from the JED this morning. We have Sarah Tualiu, you already know her, she's a super regular, and also Inemesit Hope, and then Mr. Edward Jersey, and Mr. Akinshidere Ayodeji. Did I get that?
4: You got it very
0: I tried.
4: Well.
0: Oh, wow. Too much. All right, okay, good morning. Just introduce us. I know we're going to be talking about energy theft and effects on your operations, of course. When something is stolen from you, it has a way of affecting you negatively, except they stole away your problems. And we also have revenue collection and its effect on service delivery. To just introduce the topics for us before we go deep.
1: Yes, as usual, we have come here today in our numbers of carefully selected JED staff who we believe have the competence to do justice to the subject matters we have to discuss today. We have come to discuss with our customers issues surrounding energy theft, a menace that has bedeviled the business operation of JED since inception and is unfortunately increasing by high volumes every day. So it has become very, very pivotal for us to bring to fore these challenges and how it hampers our business operation, our service delivery. You know, we believe that when customers are made aware of all of these challenges, maybe to, you know, convince someone somewhere to repent of such behavior. We're also going to discuss about the importance of ideal payment of bill, 100% of current charge that is made to our postpaid customers. Well, efforts are ongoing to meter all our customers. That's the goal. It's going to make life easy for both the customers as well as the company, you know, by improving the sustainability and accountability and all that. So while those schemes are ongoing, they are still high volume of postpaid customers on our network. So we need to make emphasis on the payment modalities, how it should be improved upon, just so that we can be able to get this business rolling as it should.
0: Okay. All right. Let me come to Mr. Edward. I know revenue is one very important part of any business. If you are spending and then nothing is coming back to balance the other side of the book, it just seems like you're pouring water in a basket. But Nigeria is still grappling, still coming out of this welfare society kind of mentality. Back in the day, use electricity. Some people don't even know that you even have to pay for electricity. When I was growing up, I didn't know we had to pay for our phone bills. Mm. We just had the phone, we just go and do whatever we like and go. But the bill will come to our daddy, we'll go to Nigel office and pay. We won't even know. So we grew up thinking it was free until...
1: Adulthood came.
0: So many Nigerians are still grappling with the why should I pay for electricity? I'm a Nigerian, I'm supposed to enjoy this thing. But it is now private, and that's what people don't know. It's now somebody's private business, and some people still don't believe they should pay. tell us why they really have to imbibe that attitude. And many people also waste energy. I think we need to talk about energy wasted too. Somebody's not watching television, the TV is on, somebody's not using the fan is running in the room, the lights are always on, and then you don't want to pay the bill.
3: All right, that's a very nice question. I want to start by laying the foundation of how the whole system works. Okay, so we have the GenCo that generates the energy, and we have the TCN, Transmitting Company of Nigeria, that transmits the energy, and then we have the DISCO that distributes.
0: So it's a chain.
3: It's a chain. Okay, so now when the energy is being generated from the generating station, it's being transmitted by the TCN, and then the DISCO, that is the JED, you know, we distribute the energy across to consumers, which are our customers. So this energy is being bought with money. Of course, in every business, you expect revenue, and you don't expect to lose the revenue. You expect to gain in every business. So these investors buy energy, and they expect that this consumer pay for the energy. Of course, we know the country we are. There is nothing. Nothing is for free. So this energy must be paid for to maintain the system, operational costs, and a lot of things that need to be maintained, our transformers, our networks, a lot of things. So, and taking you further to the issue of energy theft and the wastage of energy, as you said, I want to start by saying prepaid meter is a measuring tool. It measures your consumption. It measures the amount of energy you use.

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0: 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Every Thursday, we are here 9:30 a.m. till it is 10 a.m. and we have conversations around your environment, practical, very effective things that you can do to ensure that your environment is clean, because when your environment is clean, you also live healthier. That is what we do every Thursday on Clean Culture Clinic. And today we'll be having a very interesting conversation. The rainy season is here, and of course, for a lot of people, or for some people, the rainy season is a much needed relief for them, a relief from the heat, of course, greener surroundings, and also for the people who farm, it's just like a very good time for them. But we also have to admit that there are a lot of challenges that comes with the rainy season, especially for our homes, especially for our communities. And this is a time where we get to see and live with a lot of pests. And so today we're going to be looking at how we're looking at the common pest, right? Common pest that we'd have and how we can prevent them, especially during the rainy season. And this morning we have the CEO of Spotlex World Environmental Solutions Limited, Mr. Femi Kinrin, with us in the studio. You're welcome, sir.
1: Thank you very much.
0: 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And just before we get into the conversation today, just give us a brief overview, an overview of Spotlex World Environmental Solution, especially for the listener who is just hearing Spotlex World for the first time.
1: Okay, thank you very much. Spotlex World Environmental Solution, as the public already know, and of course as the name implies, that we want the world that is spotless. And we solve every environmental related problems. We bring solutions. So when you have a challenge, as it has to do with your waste management, with your cleaning, with your pest control, with you need to get trained on the area of environment, you want to manage your septic system, like evacuation of your sewage, you want to do your gardening service, you also have things that you need to buy in order to be able to take care of your environment, either a lawnmower, brush cutters, mop buckets, dustbin, trash bags, anything you need to do, consumables and tools, as well as equipment for environmental management. Spotlex World is a place to come to. And of course, another thing we have also introduced now, back to the Plateau Market, is our mobile toilet services. So when you want to have your party and you need to actually have some outdoor toilets, please just call us. We are just a call away from you, and we will provide you with a mobile toilet that you can use. It's one thing that is not yet common in the Plateau environment, but then it's another business, another angle of the business, so that we try to avoid a situation whereby people will begin to do open defecation, sure, at party centers and all of that. Yeah. I know, like we will say, shit with sense.
0: Absolutely. All right. So in the course of this conversation, if you have questions, you can call 080-6464-1536. If you want to make inquiries, you can call 080-6464-1536. Now, why do we tend to see more pests during the rainy season?
1: Okay, there are many pests that are actually aided by the season. That their rate of activities tend to increase, their rate of reproduction tend to increase. Let me say, for instance, mosquitoes. Mm. For instance, mosquitoes thrive and they multiply more in stagnant water. So in the rainy season, there are more of stagnant waters than you could find in the dry season. You look at pests like housefly. Yeah. They thrive more in damp area. Mm. Especially on damp dustbin. So the waste bin and the dump areas tends to get wet more than the usual during the raining season. Mm. For instance, you talk about snakes during the rainy season. That is when the environment gets bushier, and an untidy environment actually encourage them more. Yeah. And this is also the season that the

0: easy for anybody to forget about you. There were others, like the Commissioner Tourism, Culture and Hospitality, who also went to look for the seat of the House of Assembly. And fortunately for him, he secured his own victory at the primary election. I spoke with him on the 12th of June, that was June 12th, and indeed he was able to tell me that yes, governance was an opportunity for him to serve in that particular position in the true sense of the word, and now he has an opportunity to look forward to other opportunities. I'm talking about Honorable Cornelius Doyok.
1: They have distinguished himself as a commissioner.
0: Exactly.
1: Go to
0: the amusement park and go and see what is happening there. For those who have not been to the amusement park, the asphalting of that particular place is also beautiful. I remember myself with Pam Dunquiz when they are to take a sip. And when I say sip, like Bantala will say, Rua iri iri, the Rua will do was one water, you know, as it were. And so, but we saw that on a lighter note. I've seen what is happening or what happened at the wildlife park and many other conservation parks, as it were.
2: All right, let's go straight into the conversation. And in no any order, as I rightly said from the beginning of the program, let's take the first story on the Punch newspaper. Ekiti decides security forces mobilize as INEC moves sensitive materials today. And of course, Bello People's Prof, whether we like it or not, we live in a part of the country where whenever it comes to electioneering, that's when we know that a reasonable number of security will be deployed to smaller areas or enclaves just to secure elections. In some cases, we discover that states that are conducting an off-season election, you discover between 20,000 to 45,000 personnel are deployed into those states for election security and the rest of them. Then sometimes across the country, we have over 400,000 that are deployed. And I asked myself the question this morning, if we have this number of people to be deployed to cover elections or to secure elections, what makes it practically difficult for us to actually deploy half of this to actually surround those forests that we call them ungoverned spaces? Bello, whether we like it or not, between May 2023 and April 2024, NBS, that's National Bureau of Statistics, gave out a record that about 2.24 million Nigerians were kidnapped across the country, while households paid 2.23 trillion naira in ransom, some within the urban area, some at the outskirts of the states. And this results to about roughly 65% of the households paid ransom. Now ask yourself the question, in a country where we have over 130 million Nigerians living in multidimensional poverty, that was before the coming of this administration, put it side by side, paying 2.2 trillion naira in ransom, the money they don't have, but they have to go out of their way, some sell their property that probably would have been an inheritance for their children, they have to use this to pay. Imagine the quagmire, the conundrum, and the trauma that most of these people will eventually fall into.
1: The Nigerian Air Force confirmed lifting these sensitive materials from the Nnamdi Azikiwe International Airport directly to Ekiti State to ensure that at least all the elections, including Enugu and other places that are also conducting elections, will also be having a safe ride. Yes, I agree that we must protect polling units. I agree that we must protect collation centers. I agree that we must protect electoral personnel. We must also protect the voters. We must protect the election observers. We must protect journalists. We must protect critical infrastructure. But is it only during election that we actually have this number of people that we are actually deploying to these places? Do you know that the NSCDC were able to talk to their people in Ondo, talk to their people in Lagos, talk to their people in Oyo, Kwara, Edo, Ogun, Kogi, to ensure that they have the right number to go to Ekiti so as to go and protect the electioneering? And so many people have said the only industry that is blossoming and flourishing in Nigeria today is the political industry. And that's why they do everything at their own best to ensure the protection of the business that is already flourishing and blossoming. How do you explain the statistics and the frequency of insecurity that we are actually having? The farragos of insecurity that we are having in this part of the world. A few days ago, bandits stormed a community in Kababunu, LGA. Students were writing WAEC examination.
2: Sure.
1: They killed the vice principal. They killed a six-year-old. They killed an elderly resident in that place.

0: few days later, terrorists attacked Katikari village in Chibok. They killed one person, they burned a school block. I remember on May 17, about 40 students were kidnapped from Askira Oba. No one is even talking about them. Last week, bandits ambushed and killed an officer and six soldiers in the Gabi local government area of Kaduna State. On Monday, bandits stormed NIPS in Kuru here.
1: Yeah.
0: And they were able to even for one the two officers they went for, including Haruna Adabin, professor, that they were coming. They were asking for $100,000. They pasted in handwritten notes on their offices, and in the other man's place, they were asking for $15 million. And they were able to warn, and they still came. Look at the audacity. Look at the temerity. Look at the effrontery. This is the frequency that we expect these particular leaders, this NSA, this Nigerian Navy, this Nigerian Air Force, to focus all attention on. What do we get in return? We are mourning. Yes, it's good to mourn the dead, but mourning alone is not enough. We are the fourth in the Global Terrorism Index. We were sixth last year. And you could just imagine the number of deaths that is actually rising per single year in terms of terrorism. Terrorism deaths in the country rose by 46% in a single year. And every one of this number is a name. Every one of this number is a family. Every one of this number is a community whose life will be permanently mixed. So now, can we actually juxtapose what is happening right now? Yes, it's good to protect electoral facilities, protect journalists like us that will be covering, protect even the sensitive materials, protect the infrastructure, protect the security themselves. But then after the election, what next?
1: It was
2: Interestingly, Bello, we're talking about the Ekiti election as it were, and it's good that you also came from the security angle. But we're aware that in Nigeria today, elections for the 36 states are not conducted concurrently, particularly for governors. There have been states over time that have been enmeshed into judicial crisis, quote and unquote, where governors who were impeached at the time and for certain litigations, they were not also within the cycle of other states as it were. And therefore, we have what we call off-cycle elections. These off-cycle elections are often conducted for these states that for one reason or the other, they were unable to produce their governors substantively on the day that others were also produced. That was 29th of May, as it was done in the case of this set of governors, 2023, as it were. You are talking about the states of Imo, the states of Ekiti, the states of Osun, the states of Bayelsa, the states of Kogi, for example, Anambra, okay, and Ondo. These are states that conduct what we call off-cycle. So on Saturday, just 2 days from now, that will be 20th of June, it is expected that voters in Ekiti will go to the polls to go and decide their fate in the next 4 years with regards to governorship election, as it were. So what are the numbers saying? The elections that is in less than 48 hours at the moment has also been able to come on board in terms of public political conversations, as it were. One of the things that has come on board is the fact that we were told these elections on Saturday, there are 13 political parties that have filed governorship candidates in that particular state.

0: is authorized to make you happy. Rhythm 93.7.
1: Although no case of Ebola has been reported in Nigeria, we must remain observant following the outbreak of the disease in Central Africa. Ebola is a serious illness that can spread through direct contact with the bodily fluids of an infected person. Well, there's no cause for panic. 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

0: Council. Then I will send it to the traditional council platform for others to emulate and do the same thing.
1: Wow. So how can traditional institutions mentor and prepare women for greater participation in decision making?
0: It's very simple, as I said from the beginning. Like, there's something we did. We decided to source for resources within the community, not outside the girl district.
1: Okay.
0: We sourced for funds. We gathered women. We gathered young girls as well, as I told you. And we had a leadership training for them, which I myself was one of the facilitators, including Yakubu Siga.
1: Wow.
0: It was me and him that organized that for the women alone. And so we did that in order to create a platform so that these women can speak out, they can approach the traditional council, they can approach us, and their voice can be heard.
1: Oh. So based on your experience, what is the biggest misconception about women and traditional leadership?
0: The best misconception is that people feel women talk too much. People feel that when they want to have a discussion, women will spoil it. A woman will not understand. And if she's not heard, she'll begin to speak as if she's fighting with violence and all those things. So this, I think, is a misconception. That's why I told you that we call the women, we have a leadership training for them. Not outside. We didn't bring people outside.
1: Yes.
0: So it was the women of GEL and we, the people of GEL, also train them in leadership. And these women are having understanding, are beginning to understand how you can sit down and discuss. So once you do that, that misconception will go away.
1: Yeah.
0: Because the women now are disciplined. They know how to behave and do things in the council.
1: All right. If you're just joining the program, Amplifying Voices for Women, a 30-minute program under the Project Strengthening Women's Protection and Leadership in Plateau State with support from the Strengthening Peace and Resilience in Nigeria, Spring. And today I have an amiable fellow, Mr. Jonathan Dangien, is the scribe, that is the secretary of GEL Traditional Council. And you could see the way he's answering, you know that he's ingrained with almost every decision-making process in GEL. So what message would you like to share with traditional leaders regarding women's participation in decision-making?
0: Should be done, traditional rulers should see into it, is this. Don't send away the women from being part of the traditional council, because they may help you with information that the men may not know. Women learn things more.
1: Yeah.
0: Because even strangers, when they come, they want to associate with women. And so from there, they hear a lot, they see a lot, they know a lot. And by so doing, you get to know a lot of things.
1: Yeah.
0: So therefore, draw them closer. Let them be part of your traditional council and you learn more.
1: So should there be formal mechanisms or quotas to increase women's representation in traditional councils?
0: No, of course it should be. Because sometimes when you begin to hear, this is how it should be. Let me give an example. You can look at the number of villages you have in your district or communities. Your district, and bring a representative from each village or community.
1: Yes.
0: So once you pick one there, you have covered the whole district and you'll be able to get what good representation and what you need. The reason why I told you we have 9 women, we pick them across the district, not just in one place. So you can see every community is represented.
1: Wow. All right, let's hear from the public and the usual suspect. She is always keen to be on this program. She is Mrs. Solasha, the Olasco Folincho. Mr. Bello and Mr. Jonathan, I say welcome to the GEL community for involving women and ladies in their traditional council. Other communities should please follow suit. Trust me, there are good women out there that have positive and good intention. I appreciate men that respect women and give them a chance to prove themselves. It's very important for girls to go to school for them to be part of the decision-making in the community. Let's continue to pray and live together in peace. Madam Folashadi, Olasco Furniture is in NTA. Thank you very much. We have this one from Grace and Simi, Grace Simi. And she's saying, I love this program. And I love the fact that GEL has also inculcated women into decision-making. God bless you all. Thank you very much. And this one is from Mr. Yakubu. Mr. Yakubu is saying, well done, Mr. Bello and Mr. John, well, it's not Mr. John, it's Mr. Jonathan, actually, Dangyan. Well, I'm enjoying.

0: in the program, how about this conception that some people have that if women are allowed in decision making, there is always a, okay, I didn't see the remaining part of this message, but I think he's trying to say there is this suspicion that there is probably, you know, all this kind of rumor mongering about women. Oh no, she is actually probably having an affair with someone, that's why she's in the traditional council. What would you say to that?
1: I think I have said that earlier on. You see, you will have to train them, leadership training, which I told you we did for the women in Girl.
0: Okay.
1: We did a leadership training for them. And then when women have programs, they also invited us.
0: Yes.
1: We have been invited and we address them and we talk to them.
0: Mm.
1: Because continuous sensitization will make that misconception to go
0: be
1: away.
0: Corrected.
1: Yes.
0: All right, Mr. Abdul. Mr. Abdul is in Ricos, and Mr. Abdul is saying, lovely program, and I pray that the women are also learning a lot to know that they are also part of decision-making in the state. This is an encouragement. Hassan Gerba is in Maslachin Juma, and he's saying that let's ensure that at least the women are carried along in every strata of the society. This will definitely help in the decision-making in Plateau State. Really appreciate your selfless duties to humanity. Thank you so much, and regards to the family. Hassan Garba, thank you very much. We say regards to you too. We have this one from Piers. Piers is in Mr. Ali, and Piers is saying, God help you all in the studio. In fact, women should be in the traditional council in every local government in Plateau State. Do you agree with that?
1: Of course. It's a welcome idea. It's a good development. I tell you, once you do that, you have a lot of peace in the community.
0: Wow.
1: Yes.
0: So you're telling us from what you've experienced.
1: Yes.
0: In the KL community.
1: Exactly.
0: All right. Juliet Baturi is on Okuba Road. And Juliet Baturi is saying, well, this is a very interesting topic to discuss today. It's interesting to note that some women are actually even the ones that are making decisions in the traditional council. I think I will encourage others to learn from GEL. So it seems Girl is getting some positives to, this evening.
1: You see, what they are saying is right, because you see, sometimes when the traditional council was only male
0: dominated,
1: you understand.
0: Yes.
1: So when there's battery, there's rape, there's gender-based violence and the rest, the women will be saying in the community, what are the traditional council doing? What are they doing? But right now, as they are part of it, they felt that traditional council was not doing anything about it. And since they are part of it, and if there's any such case, they said, we are working.
0: Yes.
1: We are working. We are doing something. Even they can also stand and witness us.
0: Yes.
1: The traditional council, they can witness us. To the women,
0: wow,
1: that these people are doing something, and not only them, we with them,
0: we're doing something about it. Okay, so lastly, how can government, civil society organizations, and traditional institutions work together to promote gender inclusive governance?
1: I think just like WOPI is doing,
0: yeah,
1: they should also learn from WOPI. Haji Alantana has been a
0: wonderful
1: mentor,
0: yes,
1: to me, and wow, she has trained me a lot on
0: wow
1: this.
0: Wow.
1: And so I always respect her, and always my regard to her all the time. And you can see now the NGOs, government, whatever, they should also put hand on deck, just as Haji Alantana is
0: doing.
1: So if we can do that, we'll sensitize the women and they will know a lot of things.
0: Yeah.
1: And then there'll be a behavioral change and there'll be institutional change of the women in the communities. And once those things are done, things will go easy. Because sometimes, even in the family, you discover that men felt that if there's peace in the house, the woman is the reason why there's peace in the house. If there's chaos in the house, the woman is the reason why there's chaos in the house. So for that reason, when these NGOs are getting in, educating them, they know all these things, you have all those chaos in the home.
0: Thank you very much, Mr. Jonathan Dangen. He is the secretary, or better still, the scribe of the Girl Traditional Council. And it's been a very nice, fascinating, endearing, and educative time, because I've also learned a lot from the Traditional Council in Girl. And we hope others will also emulate this so that we can have a participatory and an inclusive governance in the Traditional Council. And I hope that we'll also be having Mr. Jonathan again, probably on this program, because it's a 36-week program that we'll be having on this platform. And I'm sure that you avail yourself next time.
1: There's no problem.
0: All right, Mr. Jonathan is not here alone. He's here with a friend, and maybe you just say hello to the people out there.
2: Hello, people outside. I'm Mr. Daniel Giankanga.
0: Okay.
2: A fellow and a good friend to Mr. Jonathan Dangeng, the scribe
0: of
2: Girl Traditional Council.
0: Thank you very, very much, because he has been patiently listening with rapt attention. So we needed to also at least let the people out there hear his voice. Let's do this same time, same station next week with a fresh edition of Amplifying Voices for Women. But let me get the guest's last comment.
1: Well, my calling is that we should always work together with women, because women, men cannot do without the woman. And I also want to tell you that if you go close to them, you know a lot of things, and a lot of things that concern women that you even think is private, women will tell you.
0: Wow. Thank you very much. And let's open up. And when you once you open up reciprocatively, you'll get information from any gender you might also be thinking of, even when that thing is you think is private in terms of perception. All right, my name is Bello Lukman. Have yourself a lovely evening and stay tuned for the press conference at 5 p.m. with Samson O'Malley and Mr. Ode. Have yourselves a lovely evening. Bye-bye.

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1: 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Har ma anta Amina sarauniyar iyayi ta ce, "A zuba min a kwano in tafi da ita gida."
2: Ji dadin dandanan al'adu tare da dunkule mai saukin marmasawa na Mr. Chef Beef mai dandanan daddawa da kuma hadaddan kayan kamshi. Mr. Chef, dandanan gida, dandanan al'ada.
3: Although no case of Ebola has been reported in Nigeria, we must remain observant following the outbreak of the disease in Central Africa. Ebola is a serious illness that can spread through direct contact with the bodily fluids of an infected person. While there's no cause for panic, this is the time to stay alert. Do not drop your guard. Wash your hands frequently with soap and water. Or use an alcohol-based hand sanitizer. 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Stay alert, stay informed, and

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2: 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The Plateau Lawyers Bar Forum is holding its annual general meeting and swearing in of the Executive Council tomorrow, Friday, 19th June 2026, at a Plateau State High Court Conference Hall, starting 10 a.m. in the morning. By this announcement, all members of the forum within and outside an invited guest are expected to be seated on or before 9:30 a.m. Please sign Publicity Committee.
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